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I bet. 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
1: I gave our delivery man the thrill of his life the other day.
2: Oh, yeah?
1: There's no other way to put it.
2: Do you have a wardrobe malfunction?
1: Well, not necessarily a wardrobe malfunction, but I was forced to answer the door in a towel.
2: Oh, okay.
1: Yeah.
2: Why? Can't you just leave it out?
1: So
2: or the package could sit out?
1: No. So I do like a rental service where you can rent wardrobe pieces, jewelry, bags, that sort of thing.
2: Okay.
1: But you have to sign for the package when they come. And I needed the pack. I kept tracking it. And it was like delivery between 12 and 3. And then it kept like shifting, right? Well, I needed it that day for an event. And I go, okay, I can't not get ready. I can't push this off any longer. So I need to jump in the shower. Jackson was sleeping. Cashton was home. I'm in the shower. And all of a sudden, I hear the UPS truck. And I'm like, oh, boy. I was like, is that him? And I hear the doorbell. And I'm like, nobody else is home. It's like me, Cash, and Jackson. And I'm yelling from the bathroom because Jax is sleeping. I'm going, Cashton, answer the door! As I'm like drying myself off, getting myself in my towel.
2: Now Cash can't sign, but you don't want him to take off.
1: At least if he knows like somebody's coming, we'll be okay. I'm thinking it'll give me a little bit longer. And Cash is in the living room going, I'm not allowed to answer the door for strangers. I'm like,
2: that's like the time your aunt tried to pick you up from school when you were in elementary school, but she didn't know the right code word and you wouldn't get in her car, even though you knew damn well it was your aunt.
1: So I'm going, Cash, I'm telling you right now, it's not a stranger. It's the UPS guy. I know him. Answer the door. And he's like, nope. And I'm like, all right, so I guess I'm answering the door in this towel then. And I run downstairs because now he's been standing there for, I don't know, almost a minute.
2: Right.
1: And I open the door and my hair is wet. I mean, like soaking wet. And I'm just standing there in a towel and I'm like, well, this is awkward, huh? And I was like, I'm so sorry. I was like, I literally just jumped in the shower. I heard you pull up. I know I have to sign for this package and I need the package today.
2: And he's like, clearly you need clothes.
1: Yeah. So I signed for the package and we both went our separate ways, but I felt like we had a moment.
2: Rachel, you delivered pizza when you were scrapping by like so many of us.
3: Yes. When I was in high school, I was delivering pizza and there was a specific house that used to order a couple times a month at least that were very, very good tippers. They would tip about like 200%.
1: Wow.
3: But we all would argue on who had to go there because they would show up in very, very little clothing. And they were like in their 50s in like lingerie.
1: Did they ever ask anyone to come inside?
3: No, but I think they enjoyed making it awkward. I don't know.
2: Yeah.
3: But if a guy delivery driver was coming, then the lady would show up at the door. And if a girl delivery driver, then the guy would show up. But it was so awkward. But they tipped so well. So we,
2: with all the hormones raging in high school, I'm surprised the guy delivery guy is wearing like, I got it.
3: Oh, no, not these two.
2: Yeah, I got you. Yeah. All right. Yeah,
3: there
2: okay.
3: There were not enough hormones.
2: Hey, Tim, what's up?
4: What's going on?
2: Says here you used to work for FedEx. I imagine you knock on the door. You see a lot of things.
4: Yeah, I used to. A couple years ago, I worked for FedEx.
2: Okay. What's one that you remember?
4: So I was delivering a package that needed a signature, right? So I rang the doorbell, knocked a couple times, and I just heard, just give me 1 minute, 1 minute. And I'm like, okay. So I'm sitting there waiting patiently. I could hear people inside, like, stirring around. So I knocked again, and they yelled out again, just give me 1 minute, 1 minute. Finally, a woman opens the door, and I could tell she was kind of panicked.
2: Mm-hmm.
4: And I looked behind her, and there was someone on the ground with someone else giving them CPR.
1: Oh, my gosh.
4: On the floor.
1: Like,
4: yeah.
1: Maybe you should attend to the problem at hand, not answer the door.
2: Well, maybe Tim had the defibrillator that they were waiting on.
1: The medication they were waiting on.
2: You know, sometimes it doesn't. The ambulance takes forever. You can actually call FedEx or Amazon and get a defibrillator quicker. I mean, I'm joking. I hope the person was okay. What did you say?
4: No, I just asked. I was like, "Oh my God, is everything okay?" You know, literally, like 2 weeks later, I delivered a package to the same house, and I talked to her, and she said it was her dad, and everything worked out. Everything was fine.
2: Oh, my God. Thanks, Tim. Thanks for sharing.

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1: All right, Big Al's in the studio with us, and Al was telling me something yesterday, and I think it's interesting, Loren, and I want to get your opinion on it.
2: Okay.
1: I'm curious to see where you go with it. Al, tell everyone what's going on.
3: So, my friend Tony, right, he said...
1: Oh, you put his name out there. Okay.
3: Tony know what's going on. Tony know what's up. So, he said, hey, LBZ, question. You got $20 I can get? I said, yeah, and I'm really not like a cash type of person for real, because I just like to keep, you know what I'm saying, a little something.
1: You keep it digitally.
3: For the most part.
2: So he's asking you to borrow, just so I'm following this, because if I ask my husband to hold $20, it means something totally different than when I ask Manny if I can borrow $20.
3: No, yeah, so he asked to borrow it. I said, okay, Tony, you're my friend. Okay, cool. I pull my little wallet out, give him the crisp paper $20. The next day, he says, oh, can I, like, cash app you the money, Venmo you? I'm like... I gave you cash. Can I get the cash back? You know, I like to keep that in my wallet. So he like, bro, is the Venmo Cash App not enough? I'm like, well, they do be taking that little thing off the top, that little...
1: The little percentage.
2: Oh, I didn't they like think to get about that off that. Top.
3: And then for me, as a person who don't keep cash like that, I'm like, give me the damn
1: cash. That
3: 20
1: bucks
3: back.
1: Was probably in your wallet for a minute.
3: That's my emergency
2: it's like
3: money.
2: $19.20 that he's giving you back if he Venmos you the 20 cents back. I don't know. I have the free Venmo that, I mean, the transfer takes like 1 to 3 days, but I refuse to pay for the upgraded one.
3: Yeah, I don't play about that. I need my money stacked. I don't want to wait no 1 to 3 days.
1: But here's the question. If you pay somebody, forget the amount, if you pay somebody in cash, should you get repaid in cash? You know, it used to be 100%. That's the way it went unless you wrote somebody a check. Like if I lent, back in the old days, if I gave Loren 50 bucks and she goes, let me pay you back, and she wrote a check, I'd be like, I'm not taking this check. I'm not going to the bank. Because now, if you want that $20 of emergency money back in your wallet, you have to go to the ATM.
3: I have to go to the
1: pull
3: ATM.
1: Pull out the money. Ah, what do you think?
3: If and I'm not even going to get the full thing if I try to go today.
1: If you pay someone in cash, Ren, should you be paid back in cash?
2: I feel like I'm going to crawl under the desk right now and you guys are going to hate me because I say no.
1: Okay, that's okay. I wanted your opinion.
2: No, I think it's fine. I think like... Meaning, if you and I go take a client out to lunch, which by the way, I owe you half of that lunch. But if we
1: in cash, please.
2: If we take a client out to lunch and you pay, even if you pay with cash or a card, can I not just Venmo you that money?
1: Yes, but I can kind of see what Big Al's saying. Big Al has that 20 is his cash money.
2: That's his emergency.
1: That's he wants that cash.
2: So now he has to go get another $20 bill out so that he has $20 in his wallet.
3: Instead of him just returning the $20 bill.
1: Somebody just texted in and they bring up a good point. Al should have made that clear on the front end.
2: I want cash back? I would have never thought in a million years to
1: do
2: that.
1: It's like, hey, dude, here's 20 bucks, but when you pay me back in cash. I don't care when you do it.
2: Well, what if you have to wait longer for it? Because he has to now go get... the $20.
3: This is why, honestly, I rarely be handing out money. And this is why, because I be like, I'm too finicky when it comes to it. I want my money stat. I want it how I gave it, all that.
1: Well, okay. And here's the other thing that's a little annoying. If you lend somebody money, let's say I lend Loren money, and Loren goes, can I Zelle you? And I'm like, but I prefer Venmo.
2: I think it's okay to say, and I even lie half the time. I do have Zelle, but I tell people I don't have Zelle because I prefer Venmo.
1: Well, I prefer Venmo too. You know why? Zelle takes you right to your banking app, and then I have to see my balance, which I don't like doing on a daily. You know what I mean? Mm-hmm. You look at your balance on a daily?
2: No.
3: I sure do.
2: No.
3: Y'all know I do. Every time I go in the store, let me see what's in this bank account.
1: That's true. You said that.
2: I'm so depressed.
1: No kidding. Amanda, my wife, looks at our balance daily.
2: No, I can't. There's too many things in, too many things out, too many bills, too many classes for the kids and everything else. I can't get caught up in that day-to-day. Dallas might do that.
1: I live in a fantasy world.
2: Somebody's got to be
1: I live in a fantasy
2: with their feet
1: world
2: on the ground.
1: Where I think there is a certain number in my account, and I know it ain't there, but in my fantasy world, it is.
3: You're delusional. That's what it's called.
2: But if you look, then you pop the bubble. I'm with Manny on that one.
3: I need that bubble popped.
1: We're delusional.
3: What's going on?
1: All right, so here's what we learned. Loren and I are delusional, and Al needs to be paid back in $20, Tony. Bucks, cold hard cash. Not singles.
3: That's right. Not playing.
1: Not a bunch of singles.
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1: We're filling in the blank this morning. I'm so lazy that I blank.
2: All right, so I sent my husband a text message to grab the remote for me from upstairs because I didn't want to get up and go get it myself, and he was a little closer.
1: Round trip, it would have taken you about 30 seconds, maybe 45.
2: Yeah.
1: Let's say hi to Brianna. She's on the phone. Good morning, Brianna.
3: Hey, good morning.
2: Brianna, was it you that was so lazy?
3: Yep, that's me. I'm so lazy that I will rewash clean clothes. Either it fell out the basket onto the floor in the laundry room and I'm like, I'm just going to wash it again. Or it sat in the basket for so long and I never hung it up and I'm like, eh, it doesn't feel clean. I'm just going to wash it again and maybe I'll hang it up the second time.
1: I'll be honest, when it comes to laundry, sometimes I'm so lazy that like I won't turn things right side out, you know, and yeah. I'll just throw them in as they were. Uh-huh. But then I get annoyed on the back end when I pull them out of the dryer and I got to fix them.
2: So my husband is annoyed with the fact that I don't turn things right side out. But your clothes will not fade as fast if you wash them inside out.
1: They say, especially with like dark jeans, yes. You should pull them inside out. Cody, what's up? Cody?
4: Hello.
1: Hey, buddy. Cody, you are super lazy.
2: What do you do?
1: Cody does something for convenience. He texted in and we called him. Go ahead, Cody. What is it?
4: So I DoorDash Jersey Mike's and it's no kidding, 3 minutes from my house.
1: An easy walk, get a little exercise, walk over, pick it up. The Dasher's got to be like, this address can't be right.
4: I would assume so, because it takes longer. It's probably about 30 to 35 minutes for me to get it to my door and like 15 minutes round trip if I was to drive.
1: Yeah. The only one that lives closer to Jersey Mike's than Cody is Danny DeVito, who does the commercial, who literally lives upstairs inside the Jersey Mike's. Anna, hi.
5: Hi.
1: How lazy are you, Anna? Fill in the blank.
5: Well, I'm lazy. I make my kid get up and get me, something to drink when I'm sitting there at the kitchen table and she's like 5 feet away from me watching TV.
1: Yeah.
2: I'm sure you did it for her a million times when she was younger. She owes you.
5: Oh, yes, she does. And I work a lot. So
1: there you go.
5: I'm pretty lazy.
1: Justify the laziness when you can, Anna. Be lazy when you can. Someone texted in and said, I'm so lazy, I have my boyfriend tie my shoes for me, but I still complain that he doesn't make them tight enough.
2: Somebody That's says, pretty late. If you have somebody tying your shoes and you're not pregnant or a four-year-old, you're probably pretty lazy.
1: Someone says, shoes are the bane of my existence. I'll literally take them off right where I'm standing and not move them at the end of the week. My house is a full shoe maze.
2: I will take a basket, like a laundry basket, and just fill it with shoes and sit them on the stairs. And then as everybody walks by them, I'm like, take two pair with you.
1: Speaking of shoes, I remember my wife's friend hated taking off her boots, like tall boots. She had her husband pull the boots off and he tore her ligament.
2: Ooh, I remember
1: so
2: that.
1: Hard. Yeah. So don't be so lazy. Take your own boots off next time. You won't be on crutches for 5 weeks.
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1: I forgot to tell you this, Manny. Dallas and I were supposed to have a date night last week. And I think he stood me up. He didn't stand me up, but it looked like he stood me up. So he was supposed to meet me there because we were doing like an early date night and he was coming right from the hospital.
2: And where he works, by the way.
1: Where he works. Yeah. And I'm sitting there. So I get to the restaurant first. I order myself a glass of wine. I get him a bourbon and I get an appetizer. And I tell the guy, I'm like, you know, I still give me two menus. Like my husband's going to meet me later, but I know, you know, what he wants. So let me at least do this part. He's like, okay. So like 15 minutes go by and Dallas texts me and he's like, hey, I'm not going to make it. I'm hung up here. And I'm like, okay.
2: So is it like a nicer restaurant?
1: Yeah.
2: And everybody's there like in pairs.
1: Everyone's around me in pairs. And the waiter finally comes over and I look at him and I go, I think my husband stood me up. Not going to need this extra menu. But I sat there and not only did I drink my drink, but I then drank his drink, ate our appetizer and ordered myself a salad.
2: So how long did you stay there by yourself?
1: Oh, a full meal.
2: Why not migrate to the bar? Was there a bar at the restaurant?
1: Because you know I don't mind sitting by myself. It was just the embarrassment of looking like I got stood up.
2: Well, I mean, if other people couldn't see whether or not you were wearing a ring, forget the waiter.
1: Which I don't half the time. I always forget my ring in the morning.
2: Did you not have it that day?
1: No, probably not. I didn't even think about that.
2: Oh, yeah. Then definitely people thought you got stood up. Like you told the waiter, my husband, and he might not even have believed you if you weren't wearing a ring.
1: Right. But the people around me for sure thought I got stuck. 100%.
2: Did he eventually take the other menu away after you took the drink?
1: Yeah, when he came back over, I was like, I'm not going to need this other menu after all.
2: Totally. If I was out and I saw that situation, I would have binoculars. I'd be like, she's going for the menu now. She just took his drink. Yep, that's it. Stood up.
1: Yep.
2: Oh, and then you're busy texting.
1: Yeah, oh, yeah.
2: Which makes it look like, oh, yeah.
1: So, yeah. My embarrassing evening alone.
2: It happens.
1: Yeah, it's okay.
2: Morgan is on the phone. Good morning, Morgan.
3: Good morning, Manny and Loren. I love listening to y'all's show, by the way, in the morning.
2: Thank you so much. That means so much to us. We really appreciate it. And we appreciate you chiming in because Loren looked like at a restaurant because Dallas blew her off.
1: That's not exactly what happened, but okay.
2: Her husband blew her off. And so it looked like maybe she got stood up. And I was just wondering, because I'd never been a server, like as a server, do you notice things like that? Like, oh, this poor person got stood up. Ooh, that couple's arguing. Ooh, that person over there is crying. Like, or are you so busy as a server you don't notice that?
3: So I've been serving for 10 years at this family restaurant. But normally if it's a younger person, if they're eating by themselves, nobody really notices it. If they're arguing, yes. Like we have a server station and we'll be peeking around the wall to see, kind of watch, kind of like eating some popcorn and see what happens.
1: You're like extra attentive trying to walk by the table and listen in.
3: Yeah, kind of. We kind of look from afar and kind of guess. I think like the one that we notice the most when people are eating alone, if it's an elderly person, because it's kind of sad.
2: Yeah.
3: They've lost their spouse. Like that's kind of the only time that we notice if somebody's eating by themselves.
2: But in all fairness, Morgan, Loren comes into your restaurant, orders wine and a bourbon and has two menus. And all of a sudden, it's like 10, 15 minutes. Now you're like, oh my God, that poor person's getting stood up, right? You would notice that.
3: Yeah, we would. But I don't think we would think anything of it because you never want to assume anything.
2: Okay. All right. Not the answer I wanted. I really wanted them to say.
1: You really want me to be embarrassed,
2: I really wanted them to be like, oh, yeah, they for sure thought that Loren's date stood them up.
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1: All right, Ariana, ask us anything specifically about the show. What do you got?
2: Yeah, I want to know what happens when the microphones go off and we're listening to commercials.
3: Nah.
2: Like behind the scenes.
3: It's a whole nother show. It is a show behind the show.
1: But in all fairness, Ariana, I don't want you to think that Loren and I ever keep anything from y'all.
3: No.
1: And like we are doing something and we're like, oh, we'll never put that on the air. We get in trouble by our partners for doing more stuff on the air that wasn't supposed to be.
3: Right. And not only that, but like our bosses will tell us to stop talking at some point, but like we'll still think the bit is funny and continue it for like the next 3 minutes
1: off the air. Yeah. Yeah.
2: That's amazing.
1: Yeah, it's a good question. Like during songs and during commercial, Loren goes on the phone with her. She'll FaceTime her kids. Uh-huh. She'll text with Dallas, her husband. I'll text with Amanda. We prepare for the next segment. You know, we run to the bathroom. We eat quickly.
3: Sometimes we'll have to take like a winner's information and turn that in.
1: And then sometimes Loren will go, and this is what's the best, or anybody on our staff will be like, oh my God. Y'all, wait till I tell you this. And we're like, don't tell us anything. Wait till we go back on the air.
3: Yeah.
1: Like, we want to hear it for the first time with you live on the air, Ariana.
2: I love it.
1: Yeah.
2: That's amazing. Thank you for sharing that.
1: You got it. Thanks for asking. And have a great day.
2: I just want to say you guys are great, and I listen to you every day.
1: Thanks, Ariana. We appreciate it.
2: I appreciate you guys.
1: Yo, Erica.
4: Hey.
1: Hi. Ask us anything.
4: Oh, I'm a really big fan of y'all.
1: Thank you.
4: You guys have such good chemistry, like almost like brother and sister. But I wanted to know, have you guys ever seen or felt a little bit of attraction towards each other?
3: An attraction towards each other?
1: Me and Loren?
4: Yeah, like more than like, you know, like that natural. You guys have this really good chemistry, and I'm just curious.
1: Yes.
3: No. Oh my God.
4: I knew it.
3: No. I know we say we're like work husband and wife, but like, sorry, Manny.
1: I'm not your type.
3: You're not my type.
1: And that's what makes it work. My wife is, I don't know, like my wife and Loren are so much alike in so many ways.
3: Personality-wise, yeah.
1: Yeah, personality-wise.
4: Okay, so you would say that Loren is your type.
1: Not physically, but by default, they're almost the same person, and I get the same crap at home that I get here. So
3: he can't escape it.
1: No, I can't escape it. But you're not the only one that wants to ask that question. There was somebody else on hold who asked that question, too. And you would think because there's people like, you know, morning radio shows all across the country with men and women who get along so well, and everybody's like, oh, they must have hooked up.
3: Yeah, but there's also a lot of morning shows across the country that actually hate each other behind the scenes.
1: That's true.
3: And I'm thankful to say we are not one of them, but Manny is like my brother. Even my kids. Do you remember that one time Jackson was like, is Manny like your brother? And I was like, yeah, kind of.
1: Yeah, so there you go. That's our honest answer, Erica.
4: All right, I'll take that. I still have hope, though.
1: Hope? Like what? Like, first of all, if either one of us got single on the show, the first thing that we're going to do is put them on a dating site, on an app, because Loren and I have never dated on apps before, and that would make the show awesome if we got single, which will never happen, but that's what would happen.
4: You know what's funny? That's how I ended up with my boyfriend. He was helping me hook up with someone on dating apps and stuff like that. I was like, I don't know.
3: Oh my gosh.
4: You know, something was there. But I respect it. You guys are like brother and sister, and that's like beautiful. So.
1: Thank you, Erica. Sorry to ruin your fantasy.
3: I know.
1: A great day.
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3: All right, we are here with our buddy Big Al. It's been so long. What's up, Big Al?
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5: Our jack of all trades.
3: He really is, and we love when he comes in and he's part of the Manny and Loren Show. Now, it has come to my attention, Loren, that the male Siri voice updated on your Apple iPhone sounds very similar to my friend over there, Big Al.
5: Oh.
3: And it has me thinking, is Big Al making that Apple money? Because listen to this.
6: Hi, I'm Siri. Choose the voice you'd like me to use.
3: Can you say that in the exact same thing, please?
4: Hi, I'm Siri.
5: Oh my gosh.
6: I'm Siri. Choose the voice you'd like me to use.
4: Choose the voice you'd like me to use.
3: I'm telling
5: you. Are you working for Apple?
4: I don't know, but Apple, I might need y'all to hit me up in the DMs. We might have a little business to talk
5: about. I'm totally changing mine now. I want Big Al to be my assistant all day, every day.
3: So I was showing Al and Leslie in our promotions department that, and Randy from Digital, that this was Al's voice, and I forgot to change it back. So when I was in my car, I use Apple Play, and I don't ever read or write text. I use the voice.
5: So was he giving you directions?
3: Amanda sent me the grocery list, and I was listening to everything as Al would tell me.
4: Interesting.
3: Let me see. What voice
5: is it, by the way? Because mine just says 1, 2, 3, 4, 5.
3: It's 3. It's okay. American Voice 3.
4: American Voice 3.
6: Choose the voice you'd like me to use.
5: Al, you're in, bub.
4: I'm in.
5: You're in.
3: Hey, Siri, what's today's weather?
6: Should be sunny today.
5: Get
4: should
5: out of
4: be
5: here.
4: Should be sunny today.
3: Hey, that sounds like you. That's how you would give the weather,
4: too. It should be sunny today.
3: What you asking me for?
4: Now, if they gave it a little southern twang, then.
5: Oh, my God, I love you as my Siri. I love you, period. But I love you even more as my Siri.
3: Let me see if she can read or if he can. It's usually a she. I usually have British Siri. Let's see what else they can do.
5: Not anymore.
3: Hey, okay. Siri, tell me a joke.
6: Where do they make average things? The Satisfactory.
4: You know, my joke wouldn't have
5: been
4: that.
5: You could do better.
4: I could do better.
3: I want you, hold on, repeat this. Hey, Siri. What's the capital of the United States?
6: Washington, D.C. is the capital of United States.
4: That was a little more jipper than I would say it, but Washington, D.C. is the capital of the United States.
3: Yeah.
5: Mm-hmm.
3: Big Al, Siri.
4: I'm Siri.
3: So if everybody wants Big Al to be their personal assistant, it's the American Siri voice, if you search under Siri voice, and it's voice number 3.
5: Okay, got it.
3: Let me hear Siri. Yours. Just push it. If you push it, it'll talk.
5: Hey, Siri. What time does my flight leave tomorrow? Even my Al Siri doesn't talk to me.
3: Hey, Siri, do I have anything in my calendar for tomorrow?
6: There's nothing scheduled tomorrow.
5: Hey,
4: you
5: Siri.
4: Know, that was a little weird.
5: What's on my schedule for today? No, see,
3: what's
5: Siri
3: he doing?
5: Siri does not like me. I don't know. I've always had a problem with my Siri. I thought maybe you would solve the problem
4: I'm going to have to check my motherboard.
3: All right, there's our buddy. No longer Big Al Beezy. Big Apple Beezy is his
4: That's
3: new name.
4: Me.
5: Oh, my gosh.
3: Did you tell anybody Apple else yesterday?
4: Who Were did you I tell? I think I was so in shock, I had to kind of digest it because it really did kind of take me aback. I said, that's weird.
3: Well, sometimes too,
5: everybody says your phones are listening to you. Did Apple steal your voice?
4: I might have been part of them data leaks. I need to be looking into that.
3: But you also don't recognize your voice a lot. So the minute I played it for Al, he was like, yo. Anyway, there he is, Mr. Siri.
4: That's me.
3: Go get your money.

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1: I can't imagine going to San Francisco and not taking a minute to see Alcatraz or the San Francisco Bridge, the Golden Gate Bridge.
2: Right?
1: You know, I mean, if you do a touristy city or a touristy country, you've got to check out the iconic touristy thing.
2: I think anytime you go to a new city and you're on vacation, like, isn't the whole point in going to a new place to explore the touristy things?
1: I mean, I don't travel nearly as much as you do, but yes, I can't imagine going to China and not having a peek at the Great Wall.
2: Yeah. I mean, even going to New York City and not seeing Times Square, right. You know? And I get it. Like, sometimes the crowds are big and maybe you're not a crowd person, but like, then go early in the morning or, you know, when they're closing, you can, there's things to like ways to get around it. Well, my husband absolutely despises touristy things.
1: I had no idea.
2: Hates them.
1: I didn't know that. And for all the traveling you've done together.
2: And I love them. And I torture him every single time we go somewhere. And I do feel bad about it. But while we were in Montana, we went to Yellowstone National Park and we went and saw the Prismic Pools. And then we also wanted to see Old Faithful.
1: Right.
2: Well, Old Faithful, you have to time because it erupts. So we did not time it well. And when we got to Old Faithful, we had missed the eruption by like 15 minutes.
1: Is there a schedule or do you look it up on your phone?
2: You can look it up online.
1: Okay.
2: And
1: so you missed it by 15 minutes. Then when's the next eruption?
2: An hour and 40 minutes later.
1: Really?
2: Okay. But if we've missed it by 15 minutes, now we really only have like an hour and a half, right. Hour and 25, right? An hour 15 if we want a good seat.
1: And you're at Yellowstone, so you can go do things while you're waiting.
2: Well, we had done everything that we wanted to do in Yellowstone at that point, so this was kind of the last thing on the list. But there's a hotel with a restaurant right next to Old Faithful.
1: Really?
2: So Dallas is like, let's just bail on it. We missed it. Let's go. I'm like, that's cute. That's cute.
1: Let's just bail on it. Who cares? It's water coming up out of the ground. I have a sprinkler at home. I'm not impressed.
2: I'm like, Dallas, we came all this way. Our kids are going to learn about this in science and history. I was like, why wouldn't we let them see it? He's like, you just want to see it. And I'm like, okay, but they're going to learn about it at some point. So I was like, we could go into the restaurant. We could have lunch, a glass of wine. And then by the time we're done, it'll be about an hour. We'll grab the kids' ice cream and go get a good seat. So
3: doing too much, bro.
2: Yeah, that's how Dallas was feeling.
1: Your teenage husband was so upset.
2: Yeah. But I'm like, well, you can't come all this way and not see something
1: totally
2: like
1: agree.
2: That. It's not like we were an hour away. We're literally standing here.
1: I totally agree. So did you end up seeing it?
2: Of course we did.
1: Okay, good.
2: And it was amazing.
1: I love it. And did he kind of enjoy it but won't tell you?
2: I don't know. Yeah. I think he was upset the whole time. Shay, did you go to a touristy location but not do anything touristy?
4: I do it all the time. My son played football for Michigan. He's since been drafted. But at that time, especially last year, they went everywhere. So one of the years he went to the Fiesta Bowl, and I messed up my tickets. So we had to fly into Las Vegas and then drive over to Phoenix. So we passed the Grand Canyon twice. And no, we did not stop and look at it. We did a little bit of touristy stuff in Vegas. My then 7-8-year-old, he walked up to the desk at the MGM Grand, and the lady looked at him and said, oh, we're going to put you in the suite. And she gave us brunch tickets, so we did that. And then this past January, when they did the Rose Bowl Christmas, when they did the Rose
1: yep.
4: Bowl, we were
1: out
4: there
1: in
4: L.A. forever and did nothing.
2: I can't believe you drove by the Grand Canyon twice and did not stop. I would be losing my mind. I'd be like, please, pretty please, can we please stop just for like 15 minutes?
1: I know.
4: It's a 15 minute thing. Like, you got to get in there, you got to get the tickets, the people have to talk to you. And I just thought, you know what? I really need to get to the game.
1: Yeah. Yeah, that's funny.
2: But on the way back.
1: Somebody said that they went to D.C. for a work trip and did absolutely nothing. No museums, no monuments, no nothing. And I was there for 3 days.
2: Wow. Turn it up.
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1: We're talking about when you and the neighbors had some fun with each other. And a lot of people are texting, talking about how they do this. We're going to get to Rachel in a second. But someone said they pretended to move furniture on someone's outdoor camera on the patio, husband and wife.
2: What do you mean you pretended?
1: Well, so moving furniture, for people that might not know, is our code for being adult and intimate. So we could say moving furniture so the kids don't have to worry about it. So I guess they didn't really move furniture, Loren. They were just pretending to have the act of moving furniture.
2: With their clothes on.
1: Yes.
2: Okay.
1: I know you and Dallas aren't capable of pretending, but some couples are capable of just pretending. Okay. Someone said they wrapped their neighbor's RV in teepee. It took us forever, but it was hilarious when they came out and saw it. We videoed it. And then someone else said, I listed their house for sale and they got tons of calls.
2: But
1: they
2: did so much.
1: They said they did so much to me that it was worth the get back.
2: Oh, my goodness.
1: Let's say hi to Rachel. Good morning, Rachel.
3: Good morning.
2: Rachel, what did your neighbors do?
3: So my whole neighborhood, there's about a group, about five of us that mess with each other constantly. Like I had like duck decoys all over my yard one time with little like bonnets on their heads, like in the bushes and in trees and on my steps. And it was right after I moved in. So I was like, what the heck is this? But I actually was house sitting for my neighbor next door. They were out of town and I have a goat and my neighbor, the dad, he has a love hate with my goat because I had him goat sit for me when he was a baby and he had to clean the bathroom. Anyway, so I printed out pictures of my goat, just his face, all different sizes. And I went in their house and throughout their entire house, like all three floors, every photo where he was in it, whether it was his family photo or not, I cut out like little tiny faces of the goat and put them just over his face in every single photo in their entire
1: house. How long that would take?
2: I was just going to ask, how long did it take you to do that? I mean, you were house sitting, so you had a week or a weekend.
3: Yeah. No, I just did it in one day. I think I was maybe there at their house for like an hour. But I had all the pictures already pre-printed out and already cut out, different sizes. So,
1: what'd they say? I mean, they had to die laughing.
3: So he didn't even notice at first because I also did it like I put it on the mirrors of his motorcycle, and then I put one in his car, like on his dash where a speedometer was, and then on his rear view mirror. And then also once he took the one off his rear view mirror and looked in his rear view, it was on the inside of his back window.
1: That's so clever, Rachel.
3: Everywhere.
1: That is so funny.
3: He noticed those first, and then one day he saw, like he would see it on a picture, but he didn't realize it was on every photo.
1: That's hilarious. Oh, thanks for sharing, funny. Rachel. Someone said, I'm so OCD. All my DVDs are in alphabetical order. I came home one day from work and I noticed three pictures on my wall were turned upside down. My recliner was turned facing the wall. My bar stools were upside down and the movies were out of order. It took 2 damn weeks to find out. My brother came over and did all this to me.
2: And Amy, you know, it drove you crazy. Like you went back and put everything back in order, turned the chairs the right way. Like I would walk around my house and just fix things.
1: Someone says my neighbor has a fake deer outside and we always put them in sexual positions.
2: Yeah.
1: And they always move them back.
2: He's asking for that, honestly.
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1: Tell us about the fight in your marriage, and we'll tell you whether or not your marriage survived or it was a divorceable issue.
2: Right.
1: And we'll see how many we get right. 704-570-9595. Hey, Shelby.
3: Hi, how y'all doing?
1: We're good, Shelby.
2: What happened in your marriage? And we'll tell you if your marriage survived.
3: Well, I cheated on my husband with his friend, and he walked in on us.
1: Your husband walked in on you where you were actually doing the act with his friend at the time?
3: Yes.
2: Ooh, okay.
1: Did you at least stop for a minute?
3: Yes, eventually, yes.
1: Okay. Mm.
2: Okay, was it just that one time?
3: No, but that was the one time we got caught.
2: Oh, shoot.
1: Oh, there's no way this marriage survived.
2: I don't think so
1: either. No way.
3: Nope, we're still married.
2: Get out of here.
3: Yeah, you know, it was dark times. You know, there's a lot going on in his life and my life, but, you know, we worked through it, and now we have a great marriage with no infidelity.
2: I was just going to ask if you're still cheating on him. How long did that go on?
3: The affair.
2: Yeah. Just until you guys got caught by him, or?
3: It was about 6 months.
1: Is he still friends with that guy?
3: No, he moved away.
1: The guy moved away to go find somebody else. Hmm. Like, I got to go find another man's woman. All right, and how long have you guys been married? How long ago was that?
3: That was 4 years ago, and we've been married 8 years.
1: Wow, the marriage survived her infidelity. Okay, good for you. Thanks, Shelby. We were wrong. We're 0-1, Loren. Hey, Dustin.
4: Hey, what's up, guys?
2: Dustin, what happened in your marriage?
4: So, my wife, she loves to go out to eat. We would go out to eat, 3 to 4 times a week, minimum. Anyways, she lost her job, so we were down to one income.
1: Mm-hmm.
4: So I said, we cannot go out to eat anymore.
1: Right. Financially, it's a struggle for you at this point because you just have one income. I got it.
4: Yeah, she got really mad about that, and we stopped going out to eat. So, did we get over it, or are we a divorce now?
2: Hmm. Well, you're talking about her like you're still married, so I'm going to say still married.
1: He did say my wife, not my ex-wife, but maybe he's trying to trick us. I can't imagine that dinners make your marriage end. Like, the lack of going out to eat leads to divorce.
4: Actually, no, we got divorced.
1: over going out to eat for dinner.
2: No way. Really?
4: I think it got a little bit deeper than that because we started arguing about everything. We didn't agree on anything after that. We didn't agree on the thermostat. We didn't agree on what shows to watch together. She all of a sudden didn't want to have kids, which was a big problem. And we got divorced.
2: How long have you guys been divorced?
4: It's been about a year and a half.
1: Sorry to hear that. All over stupid dinners.
4: Yeah, pretty much. Or maybe something deeper. But yeah, it started with the dinners. Yeah.
1: All right. Wow. All right. Well, we're not good at this game. That's what Loren and I realized. Thanks. We appreciate you chiming in.
4: Yeah, thank you.
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1: We're looking for the messiest car in the Carolinas / Georgia. What you got? 704-570-9595. Who out there has a messy car? Now, there's a couple people on hold who are talking about their own car, but there's also people on hold who are ratting out other people, like Shelby. Good morning, Shelby.
2: Good morning.
3: Shelby, whose car is so messy?
2: So, my mom is a florist, and so the back of her car, she has a van, is constantly filled with, like, flowers and, like, buckets and stuff, but they're, like, disgusting.
1: Oh, so it's not even a good-smelling, it's not even a good-smelling car?
2: Yeah, so she, like, will get, like, boxes and stuff, and then when she's transporting the flowers, sometimes there's water in the bucket, so the buckets will slosh, and it, like, you know... standing water.
3: Yeah.
1: That is gross. Thank you, Shelby. Hey, Brooklyn.
4: Hey.
1: Your husband's car might be the messiest car. Tell us why.
4: Yeah. He's a construction worker. Let's start with that. And before he got a work truck, he used his little Hyundai Sonata to go in this red dirt. And it was red dirt all over the car. The seats were stained. It was always some convenience store trash all over the floorboard. The windshield is cracked. There's dents in the hood. The bumper's fallen. It was terrible.
3: Oh, my gosh. So is it just the outside of the car that's a mess, or is it, like, the inside, too?
4: Oh, no, it's the inside.
3: Okay.
1: How come our screener told us that you were the one driving it this morning? Is that right?
4: Yeah, I have to drive. Well, I have gotten it clean since then, because now I have to drive it because my car is broke down.
1: And it's totally unacceptable.
4: Yeah, I can't drive like that. My car needs to be clean.
1: I love it. All right. Thanks, Brooklyn. Mel claims that she might have the messiest car in the Carolinas. Lauren, hey, Mel.
5: Hey.
3: Mel, how bad is it?
5: Oh, it's so bad. I have fast food boxes and bags all over my car with food all over the place for my kids.
3: Of course.
5: My daughter decided it would be fun to bring in the dog while feeding the dog, so it's just dog crap all over the place with food. And then in the back seat, I have tons of clothes because sometimes I'm always on the go because of the two jobs. And when I'm dating, I have extra spare clothes. And sometimes my old clothes are still there because I don't even have time to, like, go through it.
1: So you have a ton of clothes. You have a ton of fast food wrappers. You have dog food, I heard you say.
5: Yes.
1: Does your car smell? And I don't want to be rude, I'm just curious.
5: I mean, I also have this, like, it does sometimes, but I think what faints it is this room aerosol that I just spray. So I have a couple of those in the car because I just don't have time to clean because of all the kids and the work.
1: Yeah, you might have the messiest car.
3: Yeah, I think so.
1: Like, seriously, Mel, if you stop today, how long would it take you to clean it?
5: Oh, my God. That's the other thing. It's so bad that I just get overwhelmed thinking about how it takes hours.
3: I know how that goes. I am, like, paralysis by analysis. Like, if I feel overwhelmed, I'm like, I can't deal with this right now.
1: Congratulations, Mel. You do have the messiest car in the Carolinas. It doesn't get you anything, but, hey, it's a title only you can hold.
5: Yeah, it's horrible. Thank you, though.
0: Come on! The new party.

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1: Hi, Bailey. 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
2: Good. How are you?
1: Good. We're talking about when someone caught you wearing little to no clothes. I walked out on my deck wearing nothing but boxers and my neighbor busted me. What was your sitch?
2: Yeah, so I tend to walk around my house a lot not wearing much clothes. And it was late at night, so I was not expecting anyone or, you know, to come by. And I was washing dishes wearing just a shirt and nothing else. And I heard something and looked over and see the Amazon driver taking the picture that they take of your package with his light shining. And I was like, oh my God. And he just like smiled and waved. And it was so awkward. And I smiled and waved back and slowly walked away. And it was the most awkward thing ever.
3: Oh my gosh.
1: Bailey, he got a picture of two packages that day.
3: Yeah, he did.
2: He did get, he got a 2-for-1 deal for sure.
1: You know what's crazy too is like the Amazon drivers are never the same. So that's the good thing. Like your FedEx driver might be the same guy. Your UPS driver, you kind of know. You know?
3: You ain't got to see him again.
2: True, but I did definitely go check that picture out to be sure I was not in the background.
3: Oh, my gosh.
1: Bailey's like, it was so weird. The next day, I had 50 Amazon people delivering me stuff all day. Thanks, Bailey. Thanks for chiming in. Here he is. I've been waiting for this dude to call in. It's been a while. Scotty, the Scotsman. Good morning, Scotty.
4: Top of the morning to you all and everybody who's listening. How are you?
3: We're good. Scotty, what'd you get caught in?
4: Well, I was in Belfast in Northern Ireland. I was working and, you know, me and a colleague went to this nightclub that was attached to the hotel and we had a few scoops or a few drinks, you see, and we actually spent the company's expenses, having a great time. I went to my bed, he went to his hotel room, I went to mine. But during the night, I got up, you know, I say during the night, maybe about 1 o'clock in the morning, I got up to go and use the restroom and I got out the wrong door. I end up going out to the hallway, no room key, bollock naked.
3: Whoops.
4: And of course, you know, I have to then go to the reception. The reception's attached to the nightclub. So all these people at the glass, at the windows, were all banging the glass, and I'm standing there naked.
3: Oh, I tell you.
4: I just, you know what? I sobered up very quickly.
1: Sobered up very quickly.
3: I bet. That's a sobering experience.
4: Oh, I tell you, that was a one and all.
1: I would have ripped a picture off the wall or something just
3: seriously,
1: to cover myself,
3: too.
1: You know?
4: But in Northern Ireland and Scotland, they hammer these things into the wall so you can't steal them, you know, so you can't do that.
1: Hammer the stuff to the walls. I love it. Thanks, Scotty. Good to hear from you, buddy.
3: I don't think I would have gone downstairs. I think I would have knocked on somebody else's door and been like, can I borrow a towel?
1: Really?
3: I got locked out. Yeah.
1: Or maybe just start laying on the floor yelling help like you're having a medical emergency and like they can't judge you if you're naked.
3: Maybe.
1: You know? What happened? I left my clothes inside my room.
3: Yeah.
1: I'm naked.
3: I mean, what do you even do?
5: Turn it up.
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1: I want to jump on with these calls real quick so they can move on with their day. But, Loren, we are discussing...
2: What did your kids do while you were sleeping? My kids cut the tails off of, like, 10 stuffed animals.
1: Let's say good morning to Jennifer. Hi, Jennifer.
3: Good morning.
2: Jennifer, what'd your kids do?
3: So, just to paint a picture, this was mid-COVID. Everybody was on lockdown. Nobody was going anywhere. We went to bed, and at the time, we had four teenagers living with us. They were all playing video games. We go to bed. And sometime after that, they decided to go into the garage, get a box with trampoline parts that was, like, disassembled a couple times, but they were all put together. And they brought the box into the house, moved all the furniture against the walls, and put up a full 15-foot wide trampoline in the living room.
2: And these are teenagers.
3: These are teenagers that, yeah, it was pretty difficult to put together. It's not easy.
2: Man, so.
1: How long did you let them leave it?
3: It was about 3 days because we just thought it was just epic.
1: Yes.
3: I came downstairs to go to work the next day and I was like, what?
2: So, Jennifer, what I'm hearing from your story is that this doesn't ever stop. My 4 and my 7-year-old are only going to get into more mayhem as they get older.
1: Oh, it's crazy. Last one. Hi, Leslie.
4: Good morning.
2: Leslie, what did your kids do?
4: So, I'll picture it. 20 years ago, good Lord. Anyway, 20 years ago, I was a nurse and had worked overnight. So I came home and was sleeping. And the boys, I have they're 24 now, so they were probably 4 to 5 then. Anyhow, they decided that they were hungry and decided to make breakfast. And this wasn't cereal. This was frying bacon, cracking eggs, and trying to make pancakes, the two of them, at the kitchen stove, standing on chairs.
1: A full Waffle House meal. They're Waffle House chefs.
4: And cooking, right.
2: That's how old were they?
4: In my kitchen. They were 4 to 5 years old.
2: Oh, my gosh.
4: It was the summer before they went to kindergarten.
1: Did they almost pull it off, Leslie? Did they almost have a good breakfast going?
4: They did pretty well, but
2: at 4.
4: I came out of the bedroom about probably halfway into it because, you know, by the time you really start smelling the bacon cooking,
2: yeah.
4: I was like, guys, what are you doing? And they're like, we're making breakfast, Mom. Like, what does it look like we're doing?
2: Oh, my gosh.
4: You know, you're just waiting for the stove to go up in flames.
1: But it
4: yeah,
1: didn't.
4: They were wild.
1: I love it.
4: And another time, just real quick, mm-hmm. another time I was sleeping. And we have had the cat, you know, like a catwalk that looks over the living room.
2: Mm-hmm.
4: They had been watching Rescue Heroes, that cartoon
1: show
4: about all the rescues. Yeah, they were taking up rappelling. They had lashed belts together and were trying to rappel from.
1: You have one, Loren.
2: Oh my gosh.
1: You have the exact same catwalk.
2: I do.
1: The kids can do that.
4: Standing on downstairs going, Ben, this is a bad idea. And Ben's going, Michael, it's okay. Come on up.
2: Oh, my gosh. I hope my son
1: Thanks,
2: is not
1: Leslie.
2: Listening right now.
1: Gives him the idea. That will happen to
2: I
1: you.
2: I know.
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1: Well, I'm officially part of the 37% of people who aren't doing this, Loren.
2: Oh, okay.
1: And I don't think it's that big of a deal because I think it does get cleaned, but 37% of people don't wash their feet in the shower. Do you?
2: Yes. Ew. I say that all the time. We've talked about this, especially during the summertime. Remember we talked about this when we were talking about the mom who went viral and people were giving her hell because she was like, oh, it's summertime. It's the, you don't have to give your kids a bath season.
1: Yes.
2: And like people were freaking out. I was like, she's kidding.
1: Right.
2: Because during the summer, you have to wash your kids even more because they're in the chlorine. They're running around on the pool deck. Like, that's where you get athlete's foot. And I said then, I clean my feet in the shower and I scrub my kids'
1: feet.
2: Don't
1: the kids laugh? And don't you? I mean, my feet are so ticklish. I can't wash my feet. I literally can't put anything on my feet. I can't.
2: Yes, you could. You don't have to use a loofah. You can use, like, a washcloth or just your hand.
1: I don't have a seat in my shower. How am I going to do it?
2: Can you not balance on one foot? I don't have a seat in my shower.
1: Balance on one foot while the water's pounding you in the head? Pass. What I consider to clean my feet. By the way, 37% of people don't wash their feet in the shower. Let's take a quick people poll here at 704-570-9595. Do you wash your feet? Just yes or no. We'll know exactly what you're talking about. Text us yes or no. And don't be all smart and just text yes so that I look dumb. But I figure, here's what I figure. My feet are in the shower. My feet are in the water. Soap and shampoo are all over the bottom, the floor of my shower.
2: It's not
1: Therefore,
2: enough.
1: My feet are getting cleaned by process of washing my top. Gravity pulls everything to the bottom and my feet are clean.
2: I don't necessarily disagree with
1: you
2: there. Like, if you forgot to do it one day, I think you're probably covered by that. But like, I need to get in between toes and like, it's got to be clean.
1: By the way, Yahoo released this poll and they said that 60% of people say yes, that they wash their feet. How about this? Another 43% of people admit they don't wash underneath their armpits.
2: Ew.
1: Now, I do that.
2: That is like the one place, and I know this is TMI, but I mean, we're tight like that now. That is the one place I absolutely need to wash. Like, I don't know if it's my Italian heritage. I have no idea. But, like, I can smell myself sometimes and it's always coming from my pits.
1: I mean, I think the 43% of people are like, I don't wash under my arms because I use deodorant. And they feel like the deodorant is what's going to get them by.
2: First of all, you have to wash off the deodorant, okay? Like, that has to go away for your pores not to, you know, get clogged. But 100%, like when it's time for me to get in the shower at night and I go, I can definitely smell myself and it is coming from my underarms.
1: Good morning, Manny and Loren. Do you wash your feet in the shower?
3: Yes, I do.
2: Thank you. I will say
3: that I have worked in healthcare for 15 years and most of the people that are in healthcare that don't wash their feet,
1: they just
3: dead skin that stay there when they get older. Start washing your feet.
1: By the way, you'll be surprised how many people are texting in no in our people poll. I'm with you, Manny. No.
2: Okay.
1: Gravity, like, and soap will automatically wash your feet. That's what I'm saying.
2: There's like 5 out of 20.
1: All right. Well, it's more than I thought. Thanks for the call. Thanks for chiming in. Always love to hear from people in the healthcare profession.
2: You got a quarter of the people chiming in.
1: Yes. No.
2: It's like 5 out of 20.
1: Okay. I'm with you, Manny. Can we keep reading that one over and over again?
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1: Admit it, you cheated.
2: We want all the Scandi details.
1: On what went down, let's say good morning to Amy. Hi, Amy.
3: Hi.
2: Amy, you cheated on what?
3: Any test, honestly.
2: Okay.
1: Okay.
2: She had a go-to move like I did.
3: Yeah. So me and my best friend sat next to each other in all of our classes, and we would wear the most worn-down pair of tennis shoes that were easy to ride on. And we would each write the answers to the test on our shoe, and then we would sit like guys sit, you know, with their foot over their knee.
2: Yeah.
3: And so each of us could see the bottom of each other's foot, and we would get the answers that way.
1: Amazing. What an elaborate scam.
2: And then really, if the teacher came over, you could just put your foot on the ground and like twist and get rid of it, right?
3: Yes.
1: All right. Thank you, Amy. Hi, Leslie.
4: Good morning.
2: Leslie, when did you cheat?
4: Sophomore year on my geometry exam in high school.
2: Geometry's hard, man. That's a class I failed.
1: And how do you even cheat on that?
4: Well, I kind of got lucky. I sat behind the smartest kid in the class, and they gave us, like, colored coordinated exams. And he just so happened to have the same color exam that I had. So when the teacher wasn't looking, I just kind of, like, leaned over and peeked over his shoulder. And I aced my exam, but failed the rest of the year.
1: That's like me. Yeah. Annie, what's up?
5: Good morning.
1: Hi, Annie. You cheated. How'd you do it?
5: I did. I did it with a sticky note inside my long sleeve shirt because we weren't allowed to bring anything into the class, no sweaters, no jackets, nothing. So I'd wear a long sleeve on a sticky note so they couldn't see it on your wrist because they got smart checking with that. So
2: That scares me. The sticky note, like, that's too much evidence. The ankle, like, and I wouldn't write all of the answers, just the ones that I wasn't, like, I couldn't remember. Yeah. I knew I'd get hung up on something, so I'd write those answers on my ankle.
1: By the way, these worked for everyone. Anthony, go ahead. You cheated in college. What'd you do? How'd you do it?
6: Yeah, so what I did is me and my buddies just got in trouble, and I got moved beside the teacher, and the teacher just left, like, the answer key on the desk. So while she's watching the rest of the class, I'm just all leaned over, taking answers off her desk.
2: She's got her back to you, watching everyone like a hawk, and you're just flying through it.
1: Yeah. I mean, I did the same thing.
6: An hour and a half limit, and I was done in like 15 minutes.
1: Yeah. Yeah. I ran the radio station at the college I went to. And so I had the teacher's key to her office, and I just went right into her, you know, into her file cabinet. Which everybody did the years before, so it was passed along to me.
2: Oh, gosh.
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1: You know, sometimes our pets that we love so much actually injure us, Loren, to the point where sometimes you have to go to the hospital. And that was the case with someone who texted in and said their cat dropped a huge vase on their head, pushed it off the shelf.
2: Oh, cats are notorious for thinking that I want this on the floor.
1: Smashed me on the head. I thought I had a concussion. Sure enough, I went to the doctor and I did. Cost me $500 in doctor bills. Somebody else said their cat tripped them and their father-in-law crashed into the table, broke a few ribs, punctured a lung. He's okay now, and he still loves that cat even after all that. All right, let's find out what's going on the phones. Brittany, good morning.
3: Good morning. How are you?
2: We're good, Brittany. What happened to you? What animal gave you a butt whooping?
3: I have a chocolate pit mix, and me and her were playing one morning, and I jumped at her, like, playing with her roughhousing, and she jumped up, and one of her claws caught underneath my left eye and gashed it open a little bit, so I had to go have it, like, glued shut.
1: Yeah, I'm telling you, we play with our dogs because we love them so much, but these dogs are strong.
2: Yeah.
3: Oh, yeah, and she's about 170 pounds.
1: Oh,
2: good God.
1: My dog's 60. My dog's got nothing on your dog.
2: 170 pounds is a human.
1: I know.
2: It's like a big man.
1: Lorraine, did you know that cat scratch fever is actually a disease?
2: No, I did not.
1: Lisa's about to tell us about it. Hi, Lisa.
4: Hey, good morning. I just have to say, I have a boxer, too.
1: They Yay.
4: Have the best dogs alive.
1: Love the boxer breed. I
4: love
1: do.
4: The boxer. Okay, so listen. So I didn't know it was a thing either. I had these bumps on my arms, and I didn't know what it was, so I just thought maybe I got bit by something. Then it was just about the time where I had to go get a mammogram, and my lymph nodes under my arms were really swollen. So, of course, my doctor was thinking breast cancer. Mm. And I was so nervous. It was like the worst week of my life. Everything was fine, but then they sent me to a doctor to see why my lymph

0: course, I think everything's cancer. So,
1: I'm Italian. Yeah, I love your southern accent, yeah. Lisa. It's very, very strong.
0: Listen, let me tell you, I've been down in the South for 30 years and I still haven't lost it. So anyway, yeah, she said, hey, I've seen cat scratch fever cause.
1: Yeah.
0: So I'm like, no, not with my luck. It's breast cancer.
1: No. Well, we're glad, Lisa, that it was only cat scratch fever. And thanks for sharing that. Real quick, I want to get to Chastity before we have to go to break, because Chastity's pet injured her with some hot food. How does that happen, Chastity? You have your dog making you pizza and then it burned your mouth?
2: Oh, yeah. So I was getting it out of the oven, put it on my plate, was ready to eat, sat down on the couch. At the time, you know, she was like 5 months old. So she's a pit bull. She's bigger. And she just went ham and jumped on me and pizza went flying everywhere. I'm pretty sure she didn't get any of the pizza because I was so fast at picking it all up. But, yeah, it burned my arm.
3: Oh, no.
2: I have a scar on my arm. So... But we love her, so she, you know.
1: Yeah.
3: She got to hang.
1: Mm-hmm. I know. I got this. I mean, my boxer gave me a black eye. My boxer scratched me on my leg, and now I have bleeding, like in a scar on my arm from my boxer. But I love her to death. She'll still get food and water today, Loren. And maybe a walk, too.
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You want to get qualified to go see Olivia Dean in Texas? Your first chance is coming up at 11:26. 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

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It's almost 11:26. Remember, you are listening out for that captain. 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

Remember when Apple Bottom Jeans tried to make a comeback? Shout out to Lotto. Just couldn't quite catch on again. I think they still got them at Macy's though. 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

I got drive, I don't need a car. Money really all that we fiending for. I'm doing things they ain't seen before. 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I'm a demon lord. Fall off what? I ain't seen the horse. Called your bluff, better cite the source. 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

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Do you think if your man likes another girl's sexy photos on Instagram, is that him cheating? Do you consider that cheating? Well, 20% of us ladies think that that's cheating.

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your ground. Karma's on your scent like a bounty hunter. 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

Yeah, Adam Starr, who's on in the afternoons here, he literally salsa danced with Shakira at the Grammys. Yeah. 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It's Friday night.

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Party 98.3. Okay, so another man from East Augusta swiped right on me on Tinder. I'll let you guys know how that goes tomorrow.

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93 Augusta's new number one hit music station. And this morning when we were doing the qualifier for Olivia Dean, y'all broke the phone lines. Y'all crashed the system. 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
1: Hey, this is Matthew from North Augusta, and I just scored my boarding pass to see Olivia Dean. 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

over there at Evans Town Center Park, talking about the Taylor Experience, 6:30. 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You can get more info right now.

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Are you ready for it? The Taylor Experience, Evans Town Center Park. You'll be able to sing this song out there. That'll be cool. It's a Taylor Swift tribute band. 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

Madison. You got it on Party 98.3. And how would you like to go see Olivia Dean at her sold-out show in Austin, Texas next week? We're giving away the trip tomorrow. 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

Party 98.3, Augusta's new number one hit music station. How would you like to go see Olivia Rodrigo? Man, I feel like we're doing the Olivias this week, right? So we're giving away a flyaway to go see Olivia Dean, but Olivia Rodrigo, she's got a show in Atlanta in November. We got your tickets up online, too, at party98.3.com. We doing things around here, people. All right, now.

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Texas. You get it on Party 98.3. I saw a video of her talking about what inspired her to write that song, and she said it was Miranda Lambert getting pulled over by the police when she had a kangaroo in the passenger seat. I was like, oh, that's interesting. Oh, not an

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concert, Flyaway number one, is to go see her in Austin, Texas, next Friday. 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

Augusta's new number one hit music station. So they surveyed 2,000 people, and it was split down the middle, 50-50. Whether or not it's appropriate to bring non-alcoholic beer to work. What do you think? I think it's fine. 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

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I appreciate you. 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

I got drive, I don't need a car. 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